Good evening, Wellington North and surrounding area. It's 8 o'clock and you're right where you should be. I'm Dan Yake and this is Yake at 8 on 88.7 The River, where we talk about what's happening, what matters, and what's going on in our community. We've got 2 hours of great music tonight, including Avril Lavigne, Taylor Swift, Men Without Hats, and Owl City, all on the way for July 29th, 2026.

That was Pink and Who Knew. Tonight's thought of the night. Sometimes you need a setback to have a comeback, so do not quit. You might be closer than you think.

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1: 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Well, ladies and gentlemen, it's Wednesday. It's the official How Is It Not Friday Yet show. We're halfway there and still sounding pretty confident. It's the midweek check-in. You're all doing great, I hope. And if your energy's low, don't worry, we've got a little extra tonight. 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
1: Looking at sunny skies for your Wednesday afternoon, along with 50 to 30 kilometer winds gusting from the north. The temperature at a high at 24 degrees, the humidex at 28, UV index at 8 or higher. Clear skies this evening, along with 20 kilometer winds blowing from the north. The temperature drops to a low of 13 degrees overnight.
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That was Meghan Trainor and Criminals. Well, playing at the Norgan Theater in Palmerston this weekend, July 31st, August 1st and 2nd, is Spider-Man, A Brand New Day. It's rated PG with a runtime of 154 minutes. 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

lonely. It's hard to say that I'd rather stay awake when I'm asleep, because my dreams are bursting at the seams.

That was U2 with The Sweetest Thing. Well, that's the end of hour one, but the night's far from over. Stay with us. Hour two of Yakety on 88.7 The River is coming up next.

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Welcome back to hour two of Yake at 8 on 88.7 The River. I'm Dan Yake, and if you thought the first hour was good, we've got more stories, laughs, and conversations coming your way. And if you're just joining us, you're right on time because we're just getting warmed up, so just sit back, relax, and enjoy. We've got 1 hour left of some great music, including 21 Pilots, Corey Hart, Tate McRae, Justin Bieber, and Colin James.

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0: 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It's about 9:20. I came across this little gem the other day and I thought I'd pass it along. Life gets a whole lot easier when you find people who laugh at the same stupid stuff you do. That makes a lot of sense. 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

0: A high of 24 degrees, the Humidex at 28, UV index at 8 or higher. Clear skies this evening, along with 20-kilometer winds blowing from the north, the temperature drops to a low of 13 degrees overnight.
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Well, I just saw some people my age jogging, and it motivated me to get up and shut the blinds. 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

0: that was Justin Bieber and Yukon on 88.7 The River. Had a compliment today that I thought I'd pass along to you. I got called pretty today. Well, the full sentence was, "You're pretty annoying, but I only focus on the positive things." 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

All right, Wellington North. That's a wrap on another day that I pretended to know what I was doing. Thanks for spending your evening with me, Dan Yake, and Yake at 8 on 88.7 The River. 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
1: Looking at sunny skies for your Wednesday afternoon, along with 50 to 30 kilometer winds gusting from the north. The temperature at a high at 24 degrees, the humidex at 28, UV index at 8 or higher. Clear skies this evening, along with 20 kilometer winds blowing from the north. The temperature drops to a low of 13 degrees overnight.

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1: Looking at sunny skies for your Wednesday afternoon, along with 50 to 30 kilometer winds gusting from the north. The temperature at a high at 24 degrees, the humidex at 28, UV index at 8 or higher. Clear skies this evening, along with 20 kilometer winds blowing from the north. The temperature drops to a low of 13 degrees overnight.
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Your host is former Member of Parliament Murray Calder. 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Right after the Thursday night replay, we partner with Whiteman TV to present What's Happening from either Mount Forest or Minto. 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
1: For your Thursday, you should be looking at sunny skies with a high of 27. The humidex could hit 30. Tonight, a few clouds, the low down to 10. For tomorrow, expect a mix of sun and cloud, a 30% chance of showers, and a high of 27.
2: Until tomorrow, I'll just keep moving on.
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That was Rihanna and Calvin Harris with This Is What You Came For. It's Eric here, just after 6 o'clock, starting the day with lots of great music. Thanks for tuning in to The Morning Show. Troopers coming up this hour, as well as The Head and the Heart, Taylor Swift and Brandon Urie near the end of the hour, and some chaos. We've got now the song of the summer to start the day, Ella Langley, Choosin' Texas, on 88.7 The River.

That was No Doubt with It's My Life, which honestly is a pretty bold statement to make before you've even had coffee in the morning. It's Eric here on The Morning Show, getting my coffee rolling. Hopefully you are as well. Thanks for tuning in on your Thursday morning. You're chilling with us on 88.7 The River, local radio at its best. Up next, we'll roll into a Canadian icon, Bryan Adams, with the Summer of 69, saying that those were the best day of his life. Well, personally, I think it's just because he was happy not paying a mortgage at that time. Let's ease into it. Summer of 69, Bryan Adams on 88.7 The River.

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Just about 6:30, Eric here on The Morning Show. How's your Thursday starting off so far? Troopers coming up later on. We've got Third Eye Blind and some Prince in just a little bit. We just had Super Tramp with Give a Little Bit there on 88.7 The River. If you're ever looking to give back, the Township of Wellington North, in collaboration with the Wellington North Cultural Roundtable, have relaunched a redesigned volunteer page on its website. The updated page is designed as a one-stop resource for residents to learn about local community groups and organizations and to explore volunteer opportunities across Wellington North. All services on the volunteer page are free for community groups, organizations, and volunteers with the Township of Wellington North to post. 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
2: For your Thursday, you should be looking at sunny skies with a high of 27. The humidex could hit 30. Tonight, a few clouds, the low down to 10. For tomorrow, expect a mix of sun and cloud, a 30% chance of showers, and a high of 27.
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0: Semi-Charm Life, Third Eye Blind on 88.7 The River, local radio at its best. It's Eric here, just a little after 6:30 this morning. Prince coming up in just a bit. Chaos near the end of the hour. Some Pink as well to start your day. It is Thursday, Friday just around the corner, and there's a wicked event happening over in Priceville. The Association of Bikers Awareness Training and Education's Final Frontier Long Weekend. It's an annual adult-oriented motorcycle rally featuring live bands, camping, bike games, and a show and shine. The event for 2026 takes place this Friday. Starts tomorrow, July the 31st, all the way up till Monday, August the 3rd, in Priceville. Camping is available for the weekend, and the admission is only $75 and includes camping and all of the activities. You must be 19 years or older to attend this event, though. No glass, no pets, and no attitude. I'll let you know that ABET is a non-for-profit organization that donates to different charities across Ontario through fundraising events much like this one. They should be in for quite the fun time over in Priceville for the Final Frontier Long Weekend, brought to you by the Associations of Biker Awareness, Training, and Education. Check it out July the 31st till Monday, August the 3rd in Priceville.
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That was Prince with a raspberry beret. He's singing about finding love in the secondhand store. That sounds romantic until you actually remember what a secondhand store smells like. You're waking up on 88.7 The River, local radio at its best. Up next, it's Taylor Swift reminding us that you can't spell awesome without me. Well, that's true, Taylor, but you also can't spell mediocre without me. Just joking. Here's Taylor Swift with Brandon Urie from Panic at the Disco, me, 88.7 The River. I promise.

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But not in a creepy way.

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2: For your Thursday, you should be looking at sunny skies with a high of 27. The humidex could hit 30. Tonight, a few clouds, the low down to 10. For tomorrow, expect a mix of sun and cloud, a 30% chance of showers, and a high of 27.
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2: 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I'm Chris, joined today by Rosie Kroll, the branch supervisor of the Harrison branch with the Wellington County Library. How are you, Rosie?
4: I'm doing great, thanks, Chris. How are you today?
2: Not bad at all. Thanks for asking. We've got you here to talk about stuff going on at the library for the month of July. We did talk about it last month, the Summer Reading Club, but obviously ongoing throughout the summer. Tell us about the Summer Reading Club.
4: Yeah, so summer has officially begun, and at the library, we're up to all sorts of fun this summer. You can escape the heat. All of our buildings are nice and cool and air conditioned, so you can come in and rest and relax and explore, you know, everything we have to offer, whether that's the latest books and movies, or if you like the heat, borrow some of our park passes for your outdoor adventures. And like you mentioned, we also have our summer reading club happening again this year, where kids, teens, and adults can all win prizes for the reading that they do. So every book read equals a ballot entered for the grand prizes at each branch, and every branch has three, so it doesn't matter where in the county you are. And this year, we also have some updated prizes for kids that are 12 and under, so they can collect really high quality vinyl stickers, perfect for things like water bottles. They can collect shoe charms for their Crocs or other kind of holy water shoes, and brag tags to keep them reading all summer long. And registration is also open now for our summer programs, which have begun.
2: So tell us all about the summer programs coming up in the month of July.
4: Sounds great. I'll just run down branch by branch and tell you what their July special performer is, as well as kind of some of their high-level highlights, but we're going to have so much on that I obviously can't cover it all in 5 minutes here, so I encourage everyone to check us out at wellington.ca/library calendar to look at all the programs your branch has to offer.
2: Perfect.
4: At the Arthur branch, some highlights are going to have weekly drop-in crafts and scavenger hunts. Some of their July highlight programs include a pirate party, mermaid macrame, story times, and more. Registration is encouraged for those. The Clifford branch is doing some interactive hands-on programming every Tuesday and Wednesday afternoon, family story time every Friday morning, and drop-in activities at their creation stations.
2: Perfect.
4: They also have a very fun sounding performer. This is a new one for us this year, Cowboy Corbin, which is a magical cowboy magician. So it'll be a rootin' tootin' good time. That'll be Friday, July 24th from 2 to 3 p.m.
2: Yeehaw!
4: Right? The Drayton branch is offering exciting programs every week, including crafts, challenges, and stuffy sleepovers. They'll have drop-in STEM activities every Wednesday afternoon, Lego challenges every Thursday afternoon, and a movie every Friday afternoon, as well as new crafts and scavenger hunts each week.
2: Excellent.
4: They're actually also going to be hosting Cowboy Corbin. So if you don't make it out to Clifford, you can then come to Drayton on Friday, July 24th from 11 to 12. And that should be really fun. I am excited to hear about this magical cowboy. At my branch in Harrison, we're doing some hands-on programming every Monday morning and Tuesday afternoon. Some highlights include balloon games, escape rooms, cricket crafts, boom whackers, and more. We'll have movies every Wednesday, story time every Thursday, and a weekly scavenger hunt.
2: Excellent.
4: We'll also be having a big balloon show with Drew Ripley. So that's another magic experience where every illusion will be packed with balloons and comedy. So that one is happening Friday, July 10th from 2 to 3 p.m. Moving over to Mount Forest now, your neck of the woods. They're going to be having a story time every Thursday, a new scavenger hunt and craft every week, and a big magician as well coming on Monday, July 6th from 11 to 12. And that's as well, yeah, magic show full of a lot of fun. So I guess that's kind of the theme of the summer. It's going to be a magical summer, I think.
2: It feels like a magical summer at the Wellington County Libraries.
4: For sure. And then our performer for Palmerston is not magic, but I think they seem magic because I have seen these guys before. Four Paws Flying Entertainment. So Janelle has some very talented rescue dogs, and the pack is going to do all sorts of tricks, talents, and agility. It's very impressive. We had them here last year. That'll be happening Tuesday, July 7th from 2:30 to 3:30 p.m.
2: That is an amazing show. I've seen that before as well. It's so much fun. You won't believe what these dogs are able to do.
4: Super cute. And they'll also be doing their programs every Monday morning, story time on Thursdays, Friday movie afternoons, and weekly scavenger hunts. So depending on the program, you may need to register. So check us out at wellington.ca/library calendar or call your branch to sign up. Some of them, like the movies and the scavenger hunts, are just drop in. So if you don't have time to register, or you suddenly have an afternoon free and you weren't expecting it, drop by the library with yourself or your kids, and we'll have something fun for you to do.
2: That is a fantastic way to spend the summer months while there is no school in, obviously school out now. So yes, perfect time to get down to the the Wellington County Library. There's tons of stuff to do there. It's not just books at the library.
4: Thanks so much, Chris.
2: Rosie, thank you so much for joining us today. And thanks everyone for listening. It's North Wellington Today on 88.7 The River, local radio at its best.
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Good morning. Just after 7 o'clock on 88.7 The River, local radio at its best. That was the Bare Naked Ladies with Jane. It's Eric here on The Morning Show. Happy Thursday, everybody. The weekend just around the corner. A long weekend as well. Do you have some summer camping plans in the works? Are you headed away on vacation? Are you just going to enjoy a nice day at home? We'll find out more summer fun things going on later on the show. And more great music coming up. Meghan Trainor, as well as the Command Sisters, some Idle Eyes in just a little bit, Billy Joel near the end of the hour. Right now, Olivia Rodrigo and her new one, Drop Dead, 88.7 The River.

0: Idolize with Tokyo Rose on 88.7 The River. Local radio at its best. It's Eric here. Good morning. We are approaching 7:30 with more great music coming up. Megan Trainor, the new one from Alex Warren, Fever Dream. We have the Weaker Thans near the end of the hour. Ex-Ambassadors on deck. Stick with me for more great music. Happy Thursday, of course. Friday, just around the corner. The long weekend approaching as well. What do you have planned? I know there's some fun stuff happening the next weekend. So if you're going to take it easy this weekend, maybe save it all up because the streets of downtown Harrison come alive next Saturday, August the 8th, for the Harrison Street Party, a jam-packed celebration of community, family-friendly activities, and shopping and summer fun. It starts at 9 a.m. until 2 for the Leslie Motors Classic Car Show as they take over Queen Street between Arthur Street and Mark Lane. You can enjoy special promotions from local businesses, great foods, drinks, and live entertainment all morning long throughout the downtown. Maitland Street is going to transform into the Kid Zone with free face painting, glitter tattoos, balloons, and the ever-popular foam party. Everyone welcome back to town in the evening at 7:30 for the Harrison Legion hosting the parking lot party. For more information, check out harrisonrising.ca or their social medias at Harrison Rising on Facebook and Instagram for all the details of the fun happening in Harrison next weekend for the Harrison Street Party.
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1: 88.7 The River Radio weather for Mount Forest, Northern Wellington, and Southern Grey.
0: For your Thursday, you should be looking at sunny skies with a high of 27. The humidex could hit 30. Tonight, a few clouds, the low down to 10. For tomorrow, expect a mix of sun and cloud, a 30% chance of showers, and a high of 27.
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That was the Goo Goo Dolls with Slide. It's Eric here. Good morning, not long after 7:30 on The Morning Show. Before that, we had Alex Warren with Fever Dream. Still have Billy Joel coming up, as well as the ex-ambassadors in just a little bit. It is just about time to share something fascinating that happened on this day in music history. And this is a great one. July the 30th, back in 1955, Johnny Cash recorded Folsom Prison Blues, one of the most iconic numbers from Johnny Cash. He wrote it after seeing the 1951 movie Walls of Folsom Prison while he was stationed in Germany with the United States Air Force. Released as a single, the track rose all the way up to number 4 on the Billboard Country charts, but in 1968, a live version taken from the album At Folsom Prison did even better, reaching number 1. One of his most iconic tracks, and let's play it here as it is the anniversary of the song Folsom Prison Blues, Mr. Johnny Cash on 88.7 The River.

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That was Billy Joel with Uptown Girl. He spent that whole song chasing a girl from a wealthy neighborhood. Honestly, in this economy, that just might sound like a smart financial strategy. We're almost wrapping up the 7 a.m. hour on 88.7 The River, local radio at its best. 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They're singing about their feet hitting the ground and hearing a boom, which is exactly how I felt this morning when I was getting out of bed. Let's roll into it. 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
1: For your Thursday, you should be looking at sunny skies with a high of 27. The humidex could hit 30. Tonight, a few clouds, the low down to 10. For tomorrow, expect a mix of sun and cloud, a 30% chance of showers, and a high of 27.
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Phillips are taking you home on 88.7 The River, local radio at its best. Good morning, just after 8 o'clock. It's Eric here on The Morning Show. Happy Thursday, everybody. The long weekend fastly approaching. It's just about here. We've got great music to get you through this Thursday morning. Mother Mother coming up right after some Phillips, perfect for this hour. Madonna later on, The Northern Pikes, the new one from Josh Ross, as well as a classic from New Order. So stick around for great music as per usual. I will do the daily double feature game coming up later on this hour as well, a new addition to the morning show. Playing some fun and games, always a good time. Right now, it's Martin Stevens, Love is in the Air on 88.7 The River.

Well, wise men say only fools rush in, but at this hour of the morning, rushing is physically impossible anyways. You're chilling with us on 88.7 The River, local radio at its best. We're keeping the smooth vibes rolling here with back-to-back love tracks. Up next, it is Divine Brown's Old School Love. We had UB40 Can't Help Falling in Love before that, so a perfect back-to-back tracks here. She's going to sing about wanting that classic old-school kind of romance, which hopefully means the kind of love that does not require updating an app every week. Let's ease into it. It is Old School Love, Divine Brown on 88.7 The River.

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Maroon 5, She Will Be Loved on 88.7 The River. 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Good morning, it's Eric here on The Morning Show. We are approaching 8:30 with more great music coming up. Madonna, as well as the Northern Pikes this hour. Nice Horse in just a bit, and New Order. It's time to play some games, though. We're doing the Daily Double Feature. That's right, it's a Jeopardy-style clue to a question that is two movies that came out on this day. They share an anniversary, two very different years, and two very different types of movies, but I did my best to blend these ones together and see how well you do to name the two movies that were released on July the 30th of their respective years. So, your category for today is In Motion. Let's see how well you do with the Daily Double Feature. Strikingly different in plot, these two films share a title structure where the main subject is on the move. One fleeing from the altar in 1996, starring Julia Roberts, and the other showing you the backside of water in a 2021 adaptation of a Disney ride. Strikingly different in plots, these two films share a title structure where the main subject is on the move. One fleeing from the altar in 1996, starring Julia Roberts, and the other showing you the backside of water in this 2021 adaptation of a Disney ride. Two films on the move, one starring Julia Roberts, I believe, I can't remember his name, the other gentleman in that film. The other one, though, it does star Dwayne The Rock Johnson. Were you able to pick out these two films? One of them based off of a Disney ride. I'll tell you now, it isn't Pirates of the Caribbean. It was, because we're out of time, Runaway Bride from 1999. Oh, I had the years wrong there. 1999 for Miss Julia Roberts in One Runaway Bride. And it was The Jungle Cruise, starring The Rock from 2001, showing you the backside of water. A fun, fantastic film there, both on the move. And hopefully you did your best to decipher what those were for our daily double feature. I'll do this game again tomorrow with two very different movies, and we'll see how well you do naming them. Right now, it's Get Up by Mother Mother on 88.7 The River.

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2: For your Thursday, you should be looking at sunny skies with a high of 27. The humidex could hit 30. Tonight, a few clouds, the low down to 10. For tomorrow, expect a mix of sun and cloud, a 30% chance of showers, and a high of 27.
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0: The Northern Pikes, a girl with a problem on 88.7 The River, local radio at its best. Good morning, it's Eric here on The Morning Show. Not long after 8:30 this morning, Three Doors Down coming up in a bit, some nice horse, so great tunes, and the weekend is just about here, folks. What do you have planned? I know something great's happening over in Palmerston because they have got the brand new Spider-Man movie, Brand New Day, for this weekend. It'll be a great time. It's rated G with a runtime of 155 minutes. Playing for the weekend for July the 31st, August 1st, and August the 2nd. For Friday, the show time is 8 p.m., Saturday 7 p.m., and Sunday 7 p.m. as well. Head on down to the Norgan Theater in Palmerston, see what Spider-Man's whipping himself up to in Brand New Day. After the break, it is a new order with Bizarre Love Triangle on 88.7 The River.
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You just heard New Order with Bizarre Love Triangle. They're singing about being shot by a bionic beam, I think it was. I still have no idea what a bionic beam is. Or bean? Is it bean? That sounds like a pretty bad breakfast side, actually. You're locked onto 88.7 The River, local radio at its best. Up next, we're going to pivot to some country with Nice Horse and High School, singing about how high school never really ends, which explains why my knees still ache whenever a school bell rings. Let's dive into it. High School, Nice Horse, 88.7 The River.

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1: For your Thursday, you should be looking at sunny skies with a high of 27. The humidex could hit 30. Tonight, a few clouds, the low down to 10. For tomorrow, expect a mix of sun and cloud, a 30% chance of showers, and a high of 27.
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1: Coldwell Banker, Wynn Realty in Mount Forest. 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I'm Chris, joined today by Christine Veit with Safe Communities Wellington County. Christine, how are you today?
2: I am fantastic.
1: Thank you so much for joining us. We want to talk about aggressive driving.
2: Yes, and it's the worst time of year actually for it because people are in such a rush to get up to cottage country. Or elsewhere.
1: And the conditions, like weather-wise, road-wise, are obviously a lot nicer than they were 3, 5, 6 months ago. And I think that gives people a false sense of security.
2: Exactly. False sense of security, as well as Highway 6 is just a very speedy corridor, unfortunately. Yeah. And even though we have been changing the infrastructure in a lot of different places with roundabouts, because roundabouts actually do help with these catastrophic injuries that happen on our roads, but it still remains the worst time of year for catastrophic injuries on our roads.
1: What kind of things count as aggressive driving?
2: Oh, gee, any number of things, especially obviously going over the amount of kilometers, as well as aggressively kind of going around, like passing people. And not seeing who's coming from the other end. Like, that is a huge, huge issue here in Wellington County on Highway 6 and on our county roads as well. And because people are not looking, they're thinking about themselves and not being patient, and they're passing. And right now, our farmers are out and with the big equipment, and as well as the buggies, as you know, around here. And so that is huge. Aggressive driving in that manner is also big, along with obviously speeding excessively.
1: Yeah. I've seen it myself on Highway 6, where we all know the solid yellow line, double solid yellow lines are supposed to indicate areas you should not pass.
2: Exactly.
1: But that doesn't necessarily mean just because you see the dotted yellow line that it is always safe to pass at this spot. It matters very much what traffic is coming in the other direction.
2: Exactly.
1: And you can't always tell the speed of a guy coming the other way when they're far enough back.
2: It's true. It's so true. So if you are guessing that the person that's coming from the other direction is going 90 kilometers an hour or just like 10 kilometers over, then typically you're like, okay, I'm going to make it, right? But if that person's doing 100 kilometers an hour, you see them in the distance and you're like, oh, I'm like, and they're going faster than you actually think, you don't have enough time to actually make that pass if you're passing one or two vehicles.
1: So talk to us about the Take 10 Wellington County initiative.
2: So Take 10 Wellington, we've been doing this for a few years now.
1: Yeah.
2: And this is the time of year that we do it because it's taking that extra 10 minutes of time before you get out onto the road and giving yourself an extra 10 or even 20 minutes, honestly, because of the construction that's happening. So we're keeping with the Take 10, but really, I mean, Take 20.
1: Distracted driving. That's something else that we wanted to talk about.
2: Exactly. Distracted driving is always something that's very prevalent across Canada, not just in Ontario, not just in Wellington County, and not just our young teenagers. But typically when I go into the high schools, I do talk about distracted driving, but it is everybody. We need to make sure that when we are driving, we are focusing on the road. We are not focusing on the radio. We are not focusing on the kids in the back seat. We're not focusing on anything else but the road. Because a lot of the times, you know, people will miss a stop sign. And
1: I think this is another thing that it's a great message, but I think that some people have misheard it to thinking it's just talking to teens and new drivers about cell phone activity.
2: Exactly.
1: And it really isn't just about one group.
2: Yeah, and it's not just about cell phones. Cell phones are a huge distraction, obviously. But, you know, distractions could mean like you're fiddling with the radio station.
1: Yeah.
2: It could mean that, oh, I don't know where I'm going exactly, so I'm going to go onto the GPS and I'm going to do these things. any number of things. And actually, even there's some women that I don't know how they do it, but they decide that they're going to put on their lipstick while they're driving, which is a complete distraction.
3: Let's talk about sharing the road to wrap it up as well. We wanted to talk about how we're sharing the road with farm equipment, buggies. Cyclists, of course, are always prevalent, especially at this time of year.
2: Exactly. And a lot of ATVs as well, right? But also always keep in mind, okay, so farmers actually are supposed to be on the road. They usually kind of go off to the side of it to help you out.
3: As much as they can.
2: As much as they can. But really, they're supposed to be on the road. And they cannot exceed 50 kilometers an hour on an 80 zone. So they cannot go any faster. The technology, like some of those tractors are huge and they have great horsepower, but they're not supposed to exceed 50 kilometers an hour on our 80 kilometer roads. So that means that maybe sometimes you might be stuck behind some farm equipment or an ATV for a little bit longer. And we just need to be patient. Again, bringing it back to the Take 10 Wellington, making sure that we are not rushing. And so we're actually leaving 10 or 20 minutes before we have to get somewhere.
3: Stay safe, stay patient on the roads.
2: Exactly.
3: Christine, thank you so much for coming in today and joining us and talking all about Safe Communities Wellington County and the aggressive driving and the Take 10 Wellington campaign.
2: Awesome. Thank you so much.
3: Thanks everyone for listening. It's North Wellington today on 88.7 The River, local radio at its best. Anything we didn't get in there?
2: No, it's good.
3: It's good.
2: It's good.
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1: 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Local radio at its best. Good morning. It's Eric here on The Morning Show. Not long after 9 o'clock this morning. Happy Thursday. Katy Perry's coming up in just a bit. Noel Kahn this hour. We've got Magic with Sean Paul and some KT Turnstall. Stick around for great tunes this morning. And we can play a game with the great music as well. We'll do Name That Tune coming up in just a little bit. The Weeknd right now with Cry For Me on 88.7 The River.

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0: Slow Motion, Color Me Bad, a 90s throwback this morning on 88.7 The River, local radio at its best. Good morning, it's Eric here on The Morning Show, not long after 9 o'clock. I've got more great music just like that one coming up. Tate McGree in just a little bit, Celine Dion, and some Maxime before the end of the hour. Speaking of all the great music, sounds like the perfect time to play...
1: Name That Tune.
0: That's right, I'll give you a little sample of a song that's going to play in its entirety later on this hour. Testing your music knowledge, though, can you name that tune in just the first few seconds? Here's a little sample for today's Name That Tune.

0: All right. Well, it's so easy to get lost in that 80s synth, a classic from that decade, but maybe more of a, you know, not known for a lot of hits from that band. So are you able to pick out who the artist and song title was, though, from just the first few seconds of that song? The whole song we'll play later on this hour. I'll talk more about the song as well. But here's just another little sample if you still aren't sure if you can name that tune. A classic from the 80s, a favorite here on the river. We play this one all the time. And yeah, are you able to name that tune? Well, we will see. The whole song's playing later on, and I'll talk more about it. Stay tuned for that. Right now, though, it's never really over. It's Katy Perry, 88.7 The River.
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0: Noel Kahn with The Great Divide this morning on 88.7 The River, local radio at its best. It's just about 9:30 this morning. Thanks for tuning in on your Thursday here. Eric on the morning show. I have Tate McGree coming up, as well as Maxime, some Celine Dion near the end of the hour. We'll still have our Name That Tune coming up as well. Stay tuned for that. The weekend is just around the corner, the long weekend as well. Learned about a new fun event that's coming up this weekend over in Dundalk, the Here on Earth Grassroots Style Festival. So it's sort of a family-friendly music festival happening, the Here on Earth Festival. It's happening in Dundalk. The fire number is 126-491 Southgate Road 12 in Dundalk, to be specific. Starting July the 31st at 7 p.m. And there's camping available running all the way up until August 3rd at 2 p.m. The admission for this is by donation. If you're looking to camp, though, it costs $75 for the weekend. It's a BYOE event. That's bring your own everything. Food, drinks, chairs, shade and shelter, as well as your dancing shoes, because there's going to be plenty of music to enjoy at this family-friendly music festival. A grassroots-style festival as well. The Here on Earth Festival over in Dundalk, happening this weekend. Chris had the lady from this festival on the ride home yesterday, and she'll be on the show with him coming up tomorrow as well. So we'll hear more about this fantastic event coming up in Dundalk. But if you're looking to check it out, look up their social medias and stuff as well. And find yourself a great place to camp for the weekend for the Here on Earth Festival coming up for July the 31st, starting at 7 p.m. all the way up till August 3rd at 2 p.m. Right now, The Black Horse in a Cherry Tree by K.T. 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
2: For your Thursday, you should be looking at sunny skies with a high of 27. The humidex could hit 30. Tonight, a few clouds, the low down to 10. For tomorrow, expect a mix of sun and cloud, a 30% chance of showers, and a high of 27.
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0: Tate McGree with Greedy on 88.7 The River, local radio at its best. Good morning. It's Eric here on The Morning Show. Happy Thursday, everybody. The music continues and all the great voices here on The River as well, because we've got Eddie Voxen in to do the mid-morning mix just after my show here at 10 o'clock. Don't forget about Cameron on Mel's Diner at noon with some throwback tunes, and Chris having all kinds of fun on the River Ride Home this afternoon at 2 o'clock. Stick around for all of the great music and wonderful voices. Right now, though, it's time for us to wrap up our little game of
1: Name That Tune.
0: Came in quick with that sound effect there. Yes, indeed, it is time for Name That Tune. Waking the brain up, I gave you a little sample of a song that's going to play in its entirety right now here on the river. But were you able to name it from just the first few seconds? Artist and song title. I'll give you a little bit more information, possibly might help narrow in on what this smash hit was. It came out in 1983 as the lead single from this legendary San Francisco rock band's album. Musically, it was a massive hit, climbing all the way up to number 10 on the US Billboard Hot 100 charts, and it actually went all the way to number 1 on the mainstream rock charts as well. It had a very infamous music video that played on MTV quite a bit, featuring a young boy riding a carnival cart through a really bizarre, surreal funhouse. Full of all kinds of strange characters. So yes, were you able to name this? I wouldn't say maybe a one-hit wonder. I'm trying to remember if I could name some other tunes from this band, but were you able to figure out just who it was? That's right, this 1983 smash hit was She's a Beauty by The Tubes. That's what we went with for today's Name That Tune, and here it is now on 88.7 The River.

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You're listening to 88.7 The River, local radio at its best. That was The Wallflowers with One Headlight. I'm Eddie Voxen, and you've got the mid-morning mix right here on 88.7. I'll be here with you for the next couple hours. It's Thursday, July 30th. There's a little over a day and a half left of July. Where has this month gone? It seems like just yesterday we were celebrating Canada Day, but, I mean, time flies, especially when you're having fun, and I'm definitely having fun. We've got some great music coming up for you, including the Guess Who, Kelly Clarkson, The Struts, but right now, Adele with Rumor Has It.

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2: 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This is the Mid-Morning Mix, and I am Eddie Voxen. On this day in history, in 1930, Uruguay wins the first FIFA World Cup. Kind of fitting, since the most recent World Cup that took place in Canada, the U.S., and Mexico just completed. So it's interesting that the first one was ended on this day in 1930. In 1965, President Lyndon B. Johnson signs the Social Security Act, establishing Medicare and Medicaid. And after all these years, they still don't have health care for all. And in 1975, Jimmy Hoffa disappears from a restaurant parking lot in Michigan. And where he is buried, who took him, any of that is still a mystery to this day. Coming up, we have George Ezra with Budapest.

0: And that was the Guess Who with Hand Me Down World. You're listening to 88.7 The River. I'm Eddie Voxen, and this is the Mid-Morning Mix. A man in China was sentenced to prison after authorities noticed unusually high electricity consumption at his apartment. Investigators found over 300 pythons inside the home, with another 136 found at a secondary location. The 436 pythons were valued at roughly $4.2 million on the black market. I guess he could afford to pay that high electricity bill by selling them. I don't know why I keep telling you stories about snakes. I think I mentioned that that is my irrational fear, and now I feel like they're crawling all over me. Coming up after the break, we have John Legend with Preach.
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1: For your Thursday, you should be looking at sunny skies with a high of 27. The humidex could hit 30. Tonight, a few clouds, the low down to 10. For tomorrow, expect a mix of sun and cloud, a 30% chance of showers, and a high of 27.
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0: punished for stealing motorcycles. Local journalists have dubbed the mysterious figure the Batman of Lagos do Marino, while police search for the person responsible. I mean, if he's doing a good thing, let him do his thing. Coming up after the break, we've got Van Halen with Dance the Night Away on 88.7 The River.
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This is the Mid-Morning Mix, and I'm Eddie Voxen. That was Heart with All I Want to Do Is Make Love. Before that, The Struts, Falling With Me, and Kim Wilde, Kids in America. So, it's coming up to the top of the hour, just before 11 o'clock, so that means it's riddle time. I have many keys, but can't open a single lock. What am I? The answer, after the break in the next hour, so stay tuned for that. Coming up now to take us there, we've got Sean Desmond with Electric.

0: And that was A Sky Full of Stars by Coldplay. You're listening to 88.7 The River, local radio at its best. I'm Eddie Voxen, and you have another hour of the Mid-Morning Mix coming up. We've got some great music to come up with you, including Joe Cocker, Smokey Robinson, CeCe Peniston, but coming up right now, Canadian blues guitarist, singer, songwriter Colin James with Into the Mystic on 88.7 The River.
1: We were born before the wind, also younger than the sun, and our bonnet boat was one as we sailed into the mystic.

0: somewhere.
1: Yeah, we could just go up there and hang out.
2: Like open the fridge and stuff, and there would be foods laid out for us with little pre-wrapped sausages and things. They have pre-wrapped sausages, but they don't have pre-wrapped bacon.
1: Well, can you blame them?
2: Yeah.

And that was the Bare Naked Ladies with If I Had $1 Million. And before that, Olivia Dean with So Easy to Fall in Love. This is 88.7 The River. You're listening to the Mid-Morning Mix, and I'm Eddie Voxen. Last hour, I gave you a riddle. Now I'm going to give you the answer. I have many keys, but can't open a single lock. What am I? The answer? A piano. Did you know I'm actually in the market for a piano? I want to learn how to play it. I want to have one in the house and just fill the house with beautiful music once I learn how to play it. But did you know that you can look online and people are constantly trying to give them away? I've seen so many listed as free, free, free, free. It's a trap. I promise you, it's a trap. The free instrument ends up costing hundreds of dollars and a sore back because it comes with the stipulation that you need to pick it up yourself. So you either have to hire a company that specializes in it, or you need to get a few friends because pianos are heavy. So that's where I'm running into. If you know anybody who could move a piano for me, please let me know, because I will take one of these multitude of free ones that are online. And now we have Miley Cyrus with The Climb. I can

0: And that was Kara Smith with You and Me. You're listening to 88.7 The River, local radio at its best. I'm Eddie Voxen, and this is the Mid-Morning Mix. It's music trivia time. This one's fairly easy, so I hope you get it. Which famous rock guitarist played the iconic solo on Michael Jackson's 1983 hit, Beat It? Like I said, it's easy if you pay attention even the tiniest little bit. You should know, whether just from knowing the sound or having heard this little tidbit in the past. Coming up after the break, we'll have Joe Cocker up where we'll be long, and then I'll have the answer the next time I'm around on 88.7 The River, local radio at its best.
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2: For your Thursday, you should be looking at sunny skies with a high of 27. The humidex could hit 30. Tonight, a few clouds, the low down to 10. For tomorrow, expect a mix of sun and cloud, a 30% chance of showers, and a high of 27.
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0: And that was Smokey Robinson with Being With You. Before that, Go West, The King of Wishful Thinking. And way back before the break, Tegan and Sarah with Closer. Also, before the break, I asked you a trivia question. Which famous rock guitarist played the iconic solo on Michael Jackson's 1983 hit, Beat It? The answer? Eddie Van Halen. Eddie actually recorded the solo entirely as a favor to producer Quincy Jones and didn't take a single penny for it and wasn't even credited on the liner notes. He actually thought it was a prank because when Quincy Jones first called him to ask, Eddie hung up on him multiple times thinking somebody was trying to play a joke on him. Eddie later recalled standing in a Tower record store while Beat It was playing over the speakers, and he overheard some kids in front of him say, "Listen to this guy trying to sound like Eddie Van Halen." It must have been humbling to be the person, to be Eddie Van Halen, and hear people say that. Kind of a fun story to go along with the solo that was done, and I hope you learned something, and that's my whole point behind the music trivia. Coming up after the break, we'll have Glass Tiger with Don't Forget Me When I'm Gone.
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And that was Ellie Goulding with Close to Me. You're listening to 88.7 The River, local radio at its best. It is about 10 to the hour, and a little fun fact of the day. Did you know that on this day in 1932, Walt Disney's Flowers and Trees premiered? It was the first cartoon short to use Technicolor and the first to win an Academy Award. I think it was a pretty successful start to a very successful run for that Walt Disney guy. I think I've heard his name before. Coming up now, we have CeCe Peniston with Finally.

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1: And that was Jessia with One of the Guys. You're listening to 88.7 The River, local radio at its best. I'm Eddie Vox, and this has been the Mid-Morning Mix. It is about that time where I'm going to leave you again for the day. Coming up, we have Cameron with Mel's Diner, so stick around for that. That's always a good, entertaining show. And then later, we have Chris with The River Ride Home. To take us there, we have Taylor Swift with I Can Do It With a Broken Heart on 88.7 The River. Take care of each other, and I will talk to you all tomorrow.

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2: Sunny skies for your Thursday afternoon, along with 20-kilometer winds blowing from the north. The temperature at a high of 25 degrees, the humidex at 28, UV index at 8 or higher. Clear skies this evening with fog patches developing overnight as the temperature drops to a low of 13 degrees.
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4: 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My name's Chris. I'm here with Amy Gross today, the Manager of Community Services for Mapleton. How are you doing, Amy?
5: I'm great. Thanks, Chris.
4: Thank you so much for joining us today. We want to talk about the Simmons Bridge Rehabilitation Project that's going on out that way. Tell us about the Simmons Bridge and the rehabilitation project.
5: So the Simmons Bridge has been closed now for just over a month, I believe. And we are putting effort into supporting our local businesses downtown Drayton, as it is a main access into our downtown core. Also for our community, it is a main artery running through there. It is infrastructure that belongs to the County of Wellington. So we've been working hard with them to come up with some creative ideas to support our community during the bridge closure time.
4: It's always painful when a bridge has to come out of commission for a while and shut down a road for any township or municipality, but it's necessary repair work that has to be done as well. So you said lots of creative ideas. Tell us about some of the things going on over in Drayton this summer.
5: As part of our efforts to support our local business community during the closure, we have come up with Drayton Worth the Detour campaign, and we have a passport campaign running right now where you can visit local businesses. When you visit them, have a service, or purchase an item, you are able to get a sticker. And once you fill your passport with stickers, you need to visit 6 different businesses. You can send it back in and drop it in one of our ballot boxes. And we have some cash prizes where you can win some money to be spent back into our local community to support those businesses.
4: That's a great incentive to get people to come out and continue shopping in Drayton. And there is so much to do and see in Drayton as well.
5: That's right. So you can come and visit us. You can visit one of our local restaurants. You can visit the theater. There's lots to do in town. One of our other events that we're looking forward to is our block party, which is coming up at the end of August as well. So we're going to put the closure to good use and have a street dance party on the 21st of August as well.
4: When these road closures and infrastructure upgrades have to happen, it is always a challenge for the businesses. How are you finding the participation from them as you're trying to do stuff to support and help out?
5: The participation from our local businesses has been phenomenal. The uptake on our campaign for our passports for the Drayton Worth the Detour campaign has been fantastic. We actually ran out of cards and had to order some more and get them distributed, which is great. That's what we want to see.
4: Perfect. Just added incentives for people to be coming down and continuing to shop downtown. And it's really not that painful.
5: No, it's not bad. You have to do, depending which way you're coming into town, you might have to do a little country block tour, but in Mapleton, it's always a beautiful drive.
4: What else is going on this summer over in Mapleton?
5: We have our farmers markets happening. We have one coming up in August, the first Monday of the month for August and September. So our last two markets will take place on those dates.
4: Fantastic. Amy, thank you so much for joining us today. We've been talking about the Simmons Bridge Rehabilitation and the Drayton Worth the Detour program going on. So if you are looking to get shopping this summer in the community, head on over to Mapleton, help out the people in Drayton and support them while the bridge is out. Amy, thanks again for joining us today.
5: Thank you so much.
4: And thanks everyone for listening. It's North Wellington Today on 88.7 The River, local radio at its best.
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Good afternoon and welcome to Friday Junior. It is Thursday, July 30th, and you're hanging out with Cameron on Mel's Diner. We are almost done the week. Not just the week, but we are almost done the month. Can you believe that? July was here, then it was gone. Just like the first 6 months of the year. Like, it's just crazy. Can you believe that Christmas is not that far away? I don't want to scare anybody, but I've already started my Christmas ideas. Not my shopping, but my ideas. However, you don't have to worry about that right now. You can sit back, relax, enjoy your lunch, enjoy the show, and thanks for listening to Local Radio at its best.

0: Today is National Cheesecake Day. My second favorite love. Chocolate is always my first. Cheesecake is my second. But chocolate cheesecake? I'm sold. It is also National Chili Dog Day. I recommend that if you are planning on having a chili dog, that you buy yourself some gum or some Tic Tacs before you go back to work. And Share a Hug Day. Sometimes people just need a hug. Always ask permission before just giving some random person a hug. Your coworkers might look at you funny. Coming up after this little break, we got CCR with Proud Mary.
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2: Sunny skies for your Thursday afternoon, along with 20-kilometer winds blowing from the north. The temperature at a high of 25 degrees, the humidex at 28, UV index at 8 or higher. Clear skies this evening with fog patches developing overnight as the temperature drops to a low of 13 degrees.
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Our next song was written and originally recorded by Dallas Frazier. Though a minor hit for Frazier at the time of release, the song became a major pop and country hit for this band in 1981. Not only does this song endure as one of the band's most signature songs, but it is also a standard in American popular music. So, if you haven't guessed it yet, and I want to send this one out to my BFF, Melissa, here is the Oak Ridge Boys with Elvira.

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2: Sunny skies for your Thursday afternoon, along with 20-kilometer winds blowing from the north. The temperature at a high of 25 degrees, the humidex at 28, UV index at 8 or higher. Clear skies this evening with fog patches developing overnight as the temperature drops to a low of 13 degrees.
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2: Sunny skies for your Thursday afternoon, along with 20-kilometer winds blowing from the north. The temperature at a high of 25 degrees, the humidex at 28, UV index at 8 or higher. Clear skies this evening with fog patches developing overnight as the temperature drops to a low of 13 degrees.
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3: When researching for this cultural moment, there was much to be learned about Mike Murphy. While we could have tried to sum up this most interesting man, Campbell Cork's editorial titled "The Memorable Murph" in the March 2006 issue of the Biz Bull said it best. He could be charming, bullheaded, and funny. Mike Murphy was the son of one of Mount Forest's most prominent families, and he may have had a shot at the NHL if he could have put his mind to it. As it was, he played minor hockey in town and went on to play junior A before coming back home to pursue his fate. He became Mount Forest's resident daredevil and a most ardent champion of the view that if you weren't born here, you really didn't have a right to say much about the place. He had his detractors, but also a faithful following. Mike Murphy was most often a man with a mission. He was the last of his family to live in town, and he single-handedly ensured that the Murphy name will live on in memory on the community. Family owns several mills on the Saugeen at the Highway 6 Bridge. Anyone who's ever referred to the park by the Mill Pond as anything other than Murphy's Park or the Mill Pond as anything other than Murphy's Pond could expect to be corrected in no uncertain terms. And commenting such as error in print was an even greater crime. In Mike's view, I heard from him on numerous occasions. There were stories of him flying an airplane under the Murphy Bridge, and he was more than a little proud of his connections to the military, and particularly the U.S. Air Force, although it was a little difficult to pin him down on exactly what that connection was. In the 1980s, many of us witnessed him go over the Murphy's Dam in a barrel, and more recently he took center stage with his many efforts to get aloft in his parasail on fields around Mount Forest, known as the Murphy property. For several years, he was passionately involved in an attempt to get into the Guinness Book of Records for parasailing out over Lake Ontario. He even purchased a boat for the effort. He served a couple terms on the Mount Forest Council in the 1980s, at a time when smoking during a council meeting was still permitted. He was the bane of fellow councillor Susan Wetmore, who was championing the cause for making the council chambers smoke-free. Mike, like no other, could drive Susan to distraction at warp speed. One night during a council meeting, Susan suggested that the smokers on council step outside if they needed a smoke. Mike snapped back that it would make more sense if the non-smokers stepped outside while the smokers lit up inside. Most of us who knew Mike have our own favorite Murph story. He was always happy to share an opinion with anyone who cared to listen. In September 2005, Mike was seriously injured while attempting, once again, to get aloft in his parasail. He was 68 years old at the time. He never recovered from those injuries, although at one point he was up and walking around in the Owen Sound Hospital. He died in February 2006. His greatest desire was to entertain and to be noticed by us. He did both.
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0: Get ready, Harrison. 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

That's the new one from Shania Twain, Dirty Rosie, on 88.7 The River, local radio at its best. It's Chris. Welcome to the River Ride Home. A little after 2 o'clock, it's Thursday afternoon, another beautiful day outside. We got tons of great music coming up this afternoon. In this hour alone, we'll hear Alice Merton, Tate McRae, we got Camila Cabello, Christina Aguilera, plus tons of others before the hour is out. We'll have a big celebrity birthday at the end of the hour, some honorable mentions in a little bit. Big dumb question later on this afternoon, some of your answers from yesterday shortly. Right now, it's Green Day, the Boulevard of Broken Dreams on 88.7 The River.

the Crash Test Dummies. On 88.7 The River, it's Chris, around about 10 after 2, it's Thursday afternoon. Thanks for joining me today. We got a big celebrity birthday to wrap up hour number one. Right now, though, I got the honorable mentions list. For today, July the 30th, we'll start with a born on this day. Henry Ford was born on this day in 1863, passed away in 1947, the founder of the Ford Motor Company and the man who developed the assembly line process for mass production. Birthdays today, Hilary Swank is 51, Oscar winner for Boys Don't Cry and Million Dollar Baby. She was also in The Black Dahlia and P.S. I Love You. Christopher Nolan, 55 today, the British-American director, screenwriter, and producer. He did Memento, The Dark Knight, the Batman movies, Inception, Interstellar. He won the Best Director and Best Picture Oscars for Oppenheimer. Simon Baker is 56. He was in The Mentalist, The Guardian, The Devil Wears Prada. Terry Crews is 57. Today, actor and former NFLer, Chris Rock's dad on Everybody Hates Chris. He was also in Brooklyn Nine-Nine, White Chicks, Get Smart, Bridesmaids, Idiocracy, and The Expendables. Lisa Kudrow is 62 today, was Phoebe Buffay on Friends, and she wrote, produced, and starred in HBO's The Comeback. Lawrence Fishburne, 64 today, Morpheus in The Matrix, Dr. Langston on CSI, he was also in Apocalypse Now, Mission Impossible, Impossible 3, Ride Along, and Othello. And we'll round out the honorable mentions with Miss Kate Bush, 67 years old today, the English pop singer. Running Up That Hill was her most successful single back in the 1980s, and then the song was featured during the fourth season of Stranger Things, and it put Bush back into the top 10. That's your honorable mentions list. We'll have a big celebrity birthday at the end of the hour. Right now, it's Alice Merton with No Roots on 88.7 The River.

0: Eddie Grant rocking you down to Electric Avenue on 88.7 The River. It's Chris around about 20 after 2 on your Thursday afternoon. We'll look at your big dumb answers from yesterday's big dumb question right now. The question yesterday was, what's something everybody else seems to love, but you're convinced they're all just pretending? Bill here in Mount Forest said exercise, fish, and winter driving. I think Bill cut himself short. I feel like his list could have gone on a lot longer. Jay in Orangeville said sushi. And I got to agree with him. I don't hate it, but I've never gotten excited about raw fish and seaweed like some people I know. Amanda in Mount Forest said pumpkin. I think it's just a seasonal thing for some folks with pumpkin. And when it gets cooler out after the summer, for some reason, some brains are hardwired to attack anything pumpkin-flavored for a couple months. Java Joe said the afternoon show, but that's just because he's a big jerk. Finally, Sarah in Hanover said karaoke, but I'm fairly sure she is also just trying to be mean. We'll have today's big dumb question in the next hour after the break, east of Avenue. Don't go anywhere. 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
2: 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I love the river.

0: Ruth B's Lost Boy on 88.7 The River. It's Chris. It's the River Ride Home. Halfway through hour number one. Eric's got the weather in a moment. After the break, you got Camila Cabello. Don't go anywhere.
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2: Sunny skies for your Thursday afternoon, along with 20-kilometer winds blowing from the north. The temperature at a high of 25 degrees, the humidex at 28, UV index at 8 or higher. Clear skies this evening with fog patches developing overnight as the temperature drops to a low of 13 degrees.
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Burton Cummings, fine state of affairs on 88.7 The River. It's Chris. It's the River Ride Home. It's around about 20 to 3 on your Thursday afternoon. Coming up this weekend over in Southgate, in Dundalk specifically, from July the 31st at 7 p.m. to 2 p.m. on August the 3rd. It's the Here on Earth grassroots style family-friendly music festival. 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There is camping available. 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They've got a singer-songwriter contest starting Friday at 7. If you want to enter that, you can get in touch with Brenda, 519-377-0813, or send an email to earthmom.brenda@gmail.com. 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

Soarin's anchor on 88.7 The River. It's Chris wrapping up hour number one. Time for the big celebrity birthday for July the 30th. We're celebrating the 78th birthday of Arnold Schwarzenegger, the bodybuilder, actor, and politician. He was the governor of California from 2003 to 2011. Movies like Hercules in New York, Conan the Barbarian, Predator, the Terminator franchise, of course, Total Recall, Twins with Danny DeVito, and he was Howard Langston in Jingle All the Way. Get to the chopper! It's Arnold's birthday. Happy birthday, Arnold. Happy birthday to you if you're celebrating along with him. We got more music coming up in the next hour. Here's Tao Cruz, Breaking Your Heart on 88.7 The River.

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0: Sunny skies for your Thursday afternoon, along with 20-kilometer winds blowing from the north. The temperature at a high of 25 degrees, the humidex at 28, UV index at 8 or higher. Clear skies this evening with fog patches developing overnight as the temperature drops to a low of 13 degrees.
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4: 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I'm Chris, joined today by Kevin Miskey. Kevin is the president of Georgian Bay of the Association of Bikers Awareness, Training, and Education. The Final Frontier Long Weekend is coming up in August. Kevin, thanks for joining us. Tell us all about Final Frontier, the long weekend.
5: 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You must be 19. There's no glass, no pets, no attitude. Just come and enjoy yourself and have a great weekend. The address for it is 3045 18 Southline Road in Southgate Township. Abate is a not-for-profit organization that provides money to different charities across Ontario through fundraising and events throughout each year. Abate has chapters all over Ontario, from Kitchener, Woodstock, London, Brantford, Huron, Perth, South Huron, and Georgian Bay. Some of the charities that we provide for is Help a Child Smile, Kids Sport Kitchener Waterloo, Own Sound Special Olympics, Children's Health Foundation, Wounded Warriors, Humane Society, Domestic Abuse Services in Oxford, Child Can, many various Royal Canadian Legion branches across Ontario, and public school breakfast programs. If you're interested in finding out more details, you can check out Abate Ontario's Facebook page, which provides details on our Final Frontier event and on the individual chapters across Ontario. We're always looking for new members, people who like to ride together, enjoy each other's company, and raise money for charity is what we're all about.
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5: 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It's just awesome going into the schools and giving a donation to help the kids in the morning that, you know, their parents just don't have time to make them breakfast and that, and the schools can provide it. And for us to support that is just fabulous.
4: It is a wonderful way to give back. $75 as well for the weekend admission. There isn't much you can find to do for $75 in one day anymore, let alone an entire weekend. How do you keep that so affordable?
5: Yeah, it's something, again, we've tried to keep it at that level just to bring the people in, to get people to enjoy it. Again, where do you go for $75 for an entire weekend? Have live bands Friday, Saturday, and Sunday, bike games, vendors. You know, there's nowhere you can go for $75 for a weekend.
4: So tickets for one band for one night are often much more than that these days. So that's excellent as well. Where did this event kind of begin from? Do you remember the origins of this?
5: So again, this is our 34th year for having this. We've always did all these different charities, and we have events throughout the year with different rides, poker runs, and different silent auctions and different things that we do to try to raise money for these charities. This started out as just bringing all of these organizations. Again, we've got chapters all over Ontario, bringing them all together in one spot and just trying to celebrate the fact of what we do and bring in more people to get involved in it.
4: That is fantastic. Kevin, thank you so much for joining us today and talking to us all about it. Kevin's the president of Georgian Bay Abate, the Association of Bikers Awareness Training and Education. They've got the Final Frontier Long Weekend event coming up Friday, July 31st, all the way through to August 3rd over in Priceville. Check it out online. Kevin, once again, thanks so much for doing this today.
5: Awesome. Thank you very much.
4: Thanks, everybody, for listening. It's North Wellington Today on 88.7 The River, local radio at its best.
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Canaan waving that flag on 88.7 The River. It's Chris. Welcome to the second hour of The Ride Home on a beautiful Thursday afternoon. It's around about 3:15. We got more great music coming up the weekend this hour. We got Johnny Reed. We got Blind Melon later on, plus tons of others. The Big Dumb Question coming up in a few minutes. Match the Tracks in the next hour. Top five around five later on. Right now, it's Olivia Dean with The Man I Need on 88.7 The River.

0: Kim Wilde, you keep me holding on 88.7 The River. It's Chris, Thursday afternoon, around about 20 after 3. Thanks for hanging out with me today. It's time for the big dumb question for today. The big dumb question is, what completely ordinary task do you somehow manage to screw up every single time? Is it opening a bag of cereal without tearing it apart? Picking the one self-checkout lane that immediately needs assistance when you get there? Or is it getting the soap to sit nicely on that little shelf in the shower? Drop me an answer on Facebook, or you can send me an email, local@887theriver.ca. We will go through some of your big dumb answers tomorrow afternoon on the show after the break. Eagle Eye Cherry, don't go anywhere.
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2: Sunny skies for your Thursday afternoon, along with 20-kilometer winds blowing from the north. The temperature at a high of 25 degrees, the humidex at 28, UV index at 8 or higher. Clear skies this evening with fog patches developing overnight as the temperature drops to a low of 13 degrees.
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0: The new one from Cameron Whitcomb, The Kingdom of Fear on 88.7 The River. It's Chris around about 20 to 4 on a Thursday afternoon on the River Ride Home. So Yum Brands, that's the parent company of Taco Bell, did a big earnings call for their directors and investors yesterday, and they had to admit that Taco Bell sales have dropped 2% between the end of June up till Monday because of the cyclospora outbreak plaguing the country. Now, I found that funny for a couple of reasons. Number one, it should not be news to anyone that eating Taco Bell will cause your gastric systems at least some discomfort. That's been something everyone's known and made jokes about for many, many years now. Number two, how on earth, after Taco Bell was linked directly to the outbreak, and we already knew what we knew about the food, did their sales only fall by 2%? In my opinion, the story isn't 2 out of 100 people stopped buying Taco Bell because of this. The story is 98% of people kept right on going to Taco Bell. After the break, Blind Melon.
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Blind Melon, no rain on 88.7 The River. It's Chris. It's the River Ride Home around about 3:45 on a Thursday afternoon. Playing at the Norgan Theater over in Palmerston this weekend. It's Spider-Man, Brand New Day. 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

Stompa by Serena Ryder on 88.7 The River. It's Chris, the River Ride Home, wrapping up hour number two. For today, your big dumb question was, what completely ordinary task do you somehow manage to screw up every single time? 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We got more great music coming up in the next hour, plus we'll play Match the Tracks, top five around five, coming up around five. Right now it's Bebe Rexha and the Florida Georgia Line, Meant to Be on 88.7 The River.

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3: Sunny skies for your Thursday afternoon, along with 20-kilometer winds blowing from the north. The temperature at a high of 25 degrees, the humidex at 28, UV index at 8 or higher. Clear skies this evening with fog patches developing overnight as the temperature drops to a low of 13 degrees.

The Bare Naked Ladies, Brian Wilson on 88.7 The River. It's Chris. It's The River Ride Home. Welcome to hour number three. Got a bunch of great music coming up this hour. Dire Straits. We got Nickelback. We got Talk. We got Kenny Loggins later on. Plus, we're going to play Match the Tracks in a little bit to go along with the music. In this hour right now, it's Nick Jonas, Jealous on 88.7 The River.

0: money for nothing. Dire Straits on 88.7 The River. It's Chris. It's The River Ride Home. We're out about 20 after 4 on a Thursday afternoon, and we're going to play Match Those Tracks. Got a bunch more great music coming up. I'm going to give you a clue right now. It's going to match up to two of the songs you will hear in the rest of the hour. And coming out of that massive hit from the 80s, for today, your clue is Hits of the 80s. Two more big 80s hits coming up in this hour. See if you can figure out which ones they are, and I'll let you know at the end of the hour. After the break, George Ezra. Don't go anywhere.
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0: Sunny skies for your Thursday afternoon, along with 20-kilometer winds blowing from the north. The temperature at a high of 25 degrees, the humidex at 28, UV index at 8 or higher. Clear skies this evening with fog patches developing overnight as the temperature drops to a low of 13 degrees.
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0: The new one from Talk, Time Machine, on 88.7 The River. It's Chris, around about 20 to 5 on the river ride home. An Australian library has just had the Antiquities of Athens returned roughly 150 years late. A man renovating his home found it inside a tea chest that had been bricked into a sealed fireplace, which is less I forgot to return it and more the evidence will never be found. At 3 pence per week, the overdue fine would now be about $28,000 Australian, but the library waived it. So the good news, no fine. The bad news, the original borrower's library card remains suspended until 2176. After the break, the ex-ambassadors don't go anywhere.
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The ex-ambassador's My Own Monster on 88.7 The River. It's Chris around about 4:45 on your Thursday afternoon on the river ride home. If you're looking for something to do this long weekend, the Association of Bikers Awareness, Training and Education's Final Frontier Long Weekend will be taking place over in Priceville. It's an adult-oriented motorcycle rally, live bands, they got camping, bike games, and a show and shine. This is running from Friday evening over to Monday, August 3rd in Priceville. Camping is available. They got weekend admission for $75, and that includes your camping and all the activities. Must be 19 years of age or older, no glass, and no pets. Abate is a not-for-profit organization that donates to different charities across Ontario through fundraising events like this every single year. If you want more information about where that money goes, you can hit Abate's website. They got more details there. So this is the Final Frontier Long Weekend. Starting Friday, headed over to Monday in Priceville. Have fun if you're going to head over to the Final Frontier Long Weekend. 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

It's the River Ride home for everyone who spent the day pretending emails were important. You've done enough today. Well, probably. Let us take it from here.

Canadian legend Brad Adams' Brand New Day on 88.7 The River. It's Chris wrapping up hour number three on The River Ride Home, which means it's time to reveal our matching tracks. Your clue for today was Hits of the 80s. Earlier on in the hour, you heard Eric Carmen with his Hungry Eyes, and we just heard Kenny Loggins taking you into the Danger Zone. Hungry Eyes, Danger Zone, two big hits from the 80s. Hopefully you nailed that matchy tracks. If you got it, congratulations. Commiserations if you did not get it, but don't worry, we'll play this game again tomorrow. We've got more great music coming up in the Overdrive, the final hour of the ride home, plus the top five around five. Right now, it's Robin Ottolini and her F-150 on 88.7 The River.

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2: Sunny skies for your Thursday afternoon, along with 20-kilometer winds blowing from the north. The temperature at a high of 25 degrees, the humidex at 28, UV index at 8 or higher. Clear skies this evening with fog patches developing overnight as the temperature drops to a low of 13 degrees.
1: 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Strap yourself in because it's time for Overdrive. It's the final hour of the River Ride home. Now we start trying.

0: 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It's Chris and it is
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0: The final hour of The River Ride Home. We've got Walk Off the Earth, Jesse Parent, Taylor Swift, Honeymoon Suite, and many, many others coming up in this last hour. Have the top five around five in just a few minutes for you. Right now, it's Whitney Houston, I'm Every Woman on 88.7 The River.

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0: Janet Jackson's Escapade on 88.7 The River. It's Chris. It's the River Ride Home around about 20 after 5, and it is...
1: Overdrive!
0: The final hour of the show, and it's time for the top 5 around 5. The world-famous Michelin Guide has been giving star grades out of 3 to restaurants for 100 years now. 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
2: Sunny skies for your Thursday afternoon, along with 20-kilometer winds blowing from the north. The temperature at a high of 25 degrees, the humidex at 28, UV index at 8 or higher. Clear skies this evening with fog patches developing overnight as the temperature drops to a low of 13 degrees.
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0: Ophelia. Taylor Swift's latest, The Fate of Ophelia, on 88.7 The River. It's Chris, and it is
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0: The final hour of The River Ride Home. We were talking about Michelin stars. A London pizza restaurant, no word on their Michelin stars, they recently hosted a singles night that banned anyone 6 feet tall or over. It was created in response to another event exclusively for taller men. Finally, modern dating has become an amusement park ride with a maximum height requirement. Tickets were £25, that's about $50, while 6-footers were turned away and sent home to enjoy everything on the top shelf. For one glorious evening, the biggest red flag a man could have was his forehead. After the break, we got Honeymoon Suite.
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0: It's around about 5:45 on the ride home. Coming up later this evening at about 7:30 here in Mount Forest, myself and Megan Robbins will be doing music bingo down at the Tipsy Fox. It's free to play. We've got four different game cards, two games per cards, fabulous prizes to be won. Once again, free to play, 7:30 tonight at the Tipsy Fox here in Mount Forest, myself and Megan Robbins with music bingo. Hopefully we see you there. Here's Miles Smith doing some stargazing, 88.7 The River.

0: Bob Marley and the Wailers. Is this love on 88.7 The River? It's Chris, and it is
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0: Wrapping it up for a Thursday afternoon, but we've got tons more stuff on the river this evening at 7 o'clock. It's an encore of Town Hall. Murray Calder chatting with outgoing Mayor of Wellington North, Andy Lennox. Then at 7:30, we've got a tech talk with Adam Olivero. Following that at 8 o'clock, it's Yake at 8. 2 hours of music with Dirty Dan Yake. Enjoy that. Tomorrow morning, bright and early with Eric McLeod. Wake up, have some fun and great music with him from 6 to 10. At 10 o'clock, it's Eddie Boxen with the mid-morning mix. At noon, Cameron Nicholson in for Mel's Diner. I'll be back at 2 o'clock tomorrow, hopefully with my buddy Raph, and we'll see how the two-man booth goes for a Friday afternoon. Thanks for joining me today. We'll see you tomorrow. Same river time, same river channel.

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1: Sunny skies for your Thursday afternoon, along with 20-kilometer winds blowing from the north. The temperature at a high of 25 degrees, the humidex at 28, UV index at 8 or higher. Clear skies this evening with fog patches developing overnight as the temperature drops to a low of 13 degrees.
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3: 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I'm Chris, here today with Judith Masrup. Judith, how are you doing?
4: I'm fine. How are you, Chris?
3: Not bad at all. Thank you. Thank you so much for being here. We want to talk all about an art show. It's running right now. It's called Would You Believe? Resilience in the Valley of the Shadow of Cancer. This show is being held over in Kitchener at the Kitchener-Waterloo Regional Cancer Center. In the Patient Resource Center, they've got an artist wall there. The show is on from now until the end of September. Judith, tell us all about it.
4: Well, first of all, Chris, I want to just tell the audience that Would You Believe, that's like W-O-O-D, because it is a wood art show.
3: And this is your husband, Chris, that does all of this woodwork for many, many years now, right?
4: Oh, over 22 years, he's just been doing the wood art after he retired in various locations, Georgian Triangle, Toronto, Guelph, different places like that. And we have a ton of inventory. And last year, we just gave away a lot to local charities. And now we want to support Cancer Patients Services Corporation, who have helped Christian, who has cancer. He's now into his eighth year.
3: Wow.
4: And he's benefited from the chemo ward at Louise Marshall Hospital, cancer drives to Kitchener and Guelph, also the support groups. And yes, a shout out to Michelle, who does a great job of running those support groups. And Chris just wants to give back. We have lots of inventory to give away. But down there, you have to hang it. So that's a little difficult with wood art, but we manage. They have a grid.
3: Okay.
4: And then they have a little shelf. Now, it's pretty much one of a kind. So it's first come, first serve.
3: So don't wait around on these.
4: No, don't wait around on this. And for those that get there first to acquire a piece, I created a nice little brochure that outlines what some of the pieces he has mean and how they represent his journey in with cancer, because this became a hobby after he retired. And there's lots of interesting cultural pieces. For example, we have, he turns and he scrolls. He does toll painting and carving. He does marquette work. He makes these wonderful stick bowls that take 50 hours to make.
3: Wow.
4: He's made puppets. He makes anything I bring him home to make. And often some people will ask for custom work, but we don't do that anymore. Chris is, we're done. We're pretty much done, and we're just using this as fundraising and gifts. And we sent a whole pile back with our Indian guests this year, with suitcases full of crosses they made to raise money for their mission work.
3: It really is a wonderful, wonderful way to be able to give back to the society, right? The Cancer Patient Services here in Mount Forest are the benefactors of this.
4: Yes, they are. Well. And let me tell you a little bit more about the few pieces that are in there, because there's something for everyone. There's little car boots, work boots. There's Kakeshi dolls. There's shaker boxes that are hand-painted. And there's a very special piece called the K. Boogison Monkey, which is every Danish child had one.
3: Okay.
4: So when you get there, look on the board, see the piece you want, and then you're going to open up your phone or whatever, and you're going to make an e-transfer. That's the only way we're getting rid of that down there.
3: Okay.
4: To Cancer Patient Services Corporation. That's the volunteer organization here that supports cancer patients in the surrounding area, and there's many volunteer drivers. So don't forget, so you got that it's on the e-transfer, say that it's art show, because there's no other art show supported by this group. And it's at 856 King Street West in Kitchener, the ground floor. And enjoy the piece you're going to acquire that'll help you support the community here, especially the cancer patients.
3: This show, it's Would You Believe? Resilience in the Valley of the Shadow of Cancer. It's at the Kitchener-Waterloo Regional Cancer Center in their Patient Resource Center on the Artist Wall. And the show is running now until the end of September. And once again, all the proceeds that they raise is going to go to Cancer Patient Services right here in Mount Forest. Judith, thank you so much for coming in and talking to us about this today.
4: You're welcome.
3: And congratulations and good luck to you and Chris with it.
4: Yes, and thank you for having us on.
3: Anytime. Thanks everyone for listening. It's North Wellington Today on 88.7 The River, local radio at its best.
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2: Welcome to Town Hall on 88.7 The River. I'm your host, Murray Calder, and I have with me our worship, Andy Lennox. Welcome, Andy.
3: Thanks, Murray.
2: And this is going to be an interesting show, because quite frankly, you've already announced your swan song. And so I guess the first question is, besides you having a very happy wife right now, that you're not going to run for mayor.
3: Yeah, that's right, Marie. I made the decision to start a new chapter in my life and open things up for some renewal at the municipal level.
2: Ah, okay. So, and then McCabe is going to run for mayor. Doesn't look like he's opposed either.
3: Well, there's lots of time till nomination day. August 21st is over a month away, so
2: yeah.
3: I suspect there will be some more activity before then, but who knows?
2: So... I know when I was there, every politician, we all talk about the fire. You have a fire in your belly, and that's one of the reasons why you run for politics. There's certain things that's really bugged you, and you're gonna fix it, get her done, sort of thing. So is the fire kind of waning?
3: I wouldn't say the fire is waning. I would say the fire has changed over the years.
2: Ah, the wind direction's changed.
3: Well, and the fuel has changed, so to speak.
2: Okay.
3: No, for me, I think I just felt it was time for my personal life to take a different chapter. It's been a wonderful experience for me. I've really enjoyed the time I've spent doing it. It's very much an honor to serve. But I think the community is best served when there's some renewal, and I think my life is best served when there's some renewal.
2: Yeah. I think the other thing is, too, and I want to put this forward to the audience to think about this. I don't care how well prepared you think you are. You've taken probably different speaking courses. You've done public speaking. You've done this. You've done that. But I'm telling you. From my own experience, and then I'll hear your experience, when you hit that first all candidates debate, it changed. It's like, holy crap, I'm not ready for this.
3: Yeah, it certainly was a learning experience, Murray. As most things that we do in life, when we start something new, there's a learning element to go with it, and that's what helps us grow as humans.
2: Well, and the other thing I see too, Andy, you've been at this, what, nearly 12 years?
3: Yeah, I'm coming up on 12 as mayor, and then I served 4 as a counselor as well.
2: Yeah, because I was in Ottawa for 11, so I know what you're talking about here. The other aspect of it is when you come back to your farming operation, you're going to bring back a heck of a lot of experience and expertise.
3: Yeah, I'm certainly a different person than when I started. I've grown a lot and learned a lot and met a lot of wonderful people. And I think some of those lessons learned over that time will serve me for my remaining years, whatever that may be.
2: Mm-hmm. Now, I guess maybe with your family business, the family farm, and I'm in the same situation. What's the next generation looking at?
3: Well, my kids are still relatively young, but we've started a conversation with them about, you know, what's the future look like? Is this a business I'm just going to liquidate as I get to retirement stage, or is this something they're going to take on? And at least one of my children has expressed a strong interest, but we're just at the beginning of starting to have those conversations as a family.
2: Yeah, and to tell you the honest truth, I went through this. We even did... Because I brought our operation up to where it was, and it was a multi-million dollar operation. And of course, the next generation, as we looked at, the old man, he's sort of an old codger, and he's got this, he's stuck in his ways, and I want to take and do things differently. Do you think you're going to experience that?
3: I'm experiencing it now. I am often reminded by my children what a dinosaur I am.
2: Yeah. And you're probably saying to yourself, when the heck did that happen?
3: Yeah, it was interesting. I was watching my oldest daughter's graduation from university and thinking, boy, it just doesn't seem very long ago. That was me.
2: Yeah.
3: But when I count the number of years, it wasn't just yesterday.
2: Yeah, and then I'll go back to that statement again. When the heck did this happen? I guess the other thing is, you've been there nearly 12 years. So I would hazard a guess to say that you've left behind a legacy. Are you satisfied with it?
3: I'm satisfied with the work that we've done together as a team. I probably the biggest item is helping to prepare our community for the future of growth and change that's coming, and it's happening. And I hope that some of the things that we've put in place proactively will serve us well into the future, not only from a municipal government perspective, but also from community building perspective.
2: Okay. Well, I tell you, the river's always looking for new commentators, and your agricultural experience, I would say, you might want to take a look at hosting a farm show.
3: Well, I'm going to start a new chapter, Murray, and I haven't finalized exactly what that chapter is going to look like yet, but certainly I'm open to opportunities as they present themselves.
2: Yeah, that's a good way of looking at it. I look at one of your former counselors, Dan Yake, is with us now here at the river. When Dan started out, Yake at 8, the show sort of thing, Dan, you could tell, geez, I'm not sure what I got to let myself into. But he's found his stride, and he sounds darn good, which surprises the heck out of me. Is there anything along that line that you're thinking about?
3: Well, like I said, I haven't finalized anything. I'm working on exploring some options right now. In fact, later this week, I'm meeting with somebody to kind of see what their career path has been like to help me figure out what I want to do. But I'm not shutting the door on opportunities just yet, but I don't know what the future exactly is going to hold beyond looking after my own current business.
2: True. And there's one thing about the future. You never know what it's going to offer you until it runs you over.
3: Well, I like to tell my kids that, there's an awful lot of pressure on kids when they're in elementary and high school to just decide what they want to do for a living.
2: Yeah.
3: And I have told my kids over and over again that I still don't know what I want to do. I'm figuring it out as I go along.
2: Well, I'm 75, and I keep telling my kids I'm still growing up. My daughter agrees with me, which is scary. But having said that, yeah, there's going to be, with the knowledge that you've gained over the nearly 12 years, it's definitely going to help your business. I know it's helped mine. But the other thing is, there's always somebody out there, I think we'll go ask Andy. He's been through this before. He could help us out. Are you starting to run into that?
3: Not yet, Murray. I'm still doing the job today, so I've got some time yet to complete my efforts.
2: Yep. So I guess maybe here's the next question. Now that your time is kind of freed up a wee bit, is there any trip that you and your bride are going to go on?
3: Nothing planned at this point. We're still sorting out what that may look like.
2: You're making it difficult for me here. You're playing your cards really close to your chest.
3: So would it be better, Murray, if I said that we're going to have an extravagant trip to Hawaii? I mean,
2: no, because I know you're lying. Then we're all farm group posts that like. Actually, I took Brenda with me when I was on international trade. They had me everywhere. And she was at that time, she loved having her bag hop on a plane and everything, and she loved flying and everything. Not now. The two of us are more than happy to stay at home and puddle around in our backyard doing this, that, and everything. And you just kind of look, no, I don't want to do that. Thank you. So do you have any major projects on the farm now that you're going to be home?
3: No, not really. Just trying to pick up some of the slack that I've let slide over the years as I've taken the time to do the job that I've been privileged to have.
2: Okay. Now, I guess just to kind of focus in on the farm a wee bit, what is your farm? Is it general? Is it cash crop? Is it a beef operation? What?
3: So we do cropping of the, you know, the typical corn, soybeans, wheat crops, but we also use all the corn that we grow to feed to beef cattle. So we're growing beef with most of the crops we grow.
2: Well, now's a good time to grow beef because everybody is complaining about how expensive their steak is. And I said, I told them, I said, this started 3 years ago. And they, what? And I said, it started out in Saskatchewan. If we wanted to avoid this business of expensive beef, we should have incorporated Hay West again, because all the brood cows that were out there, they had to be slaughtered because they didn't have feed for them. And I said, that's why about 2 years ago, your hamburger was dirt cheap, and now it ain't. I said, to get the beef industry back online, I said, it's going to take about 8 years. Would I be right in saying that?
3: Yeah, that's a typical cycle, 8 to 10 years, but I'm not sure this time what it's kind of an unusual combination of things in the industry that I think are driving prices. And I don't know whether you've heard about but there's a parasite in southern U.S. that's potentially going to cause further disruption in the market. So usually the best cure for high prices is high prices in the ag commodities. But in this case, I'm not sure that the prices are going to come down that soon because of things like that.
2: Well, I know we have our own problems within the chicken industry. It's called avian influenza, and it affected our breeder flocks. We're just nicely starting to come out of it. We've had some very, high management crops that we put off of the farm so far. This one right now, we're just getting ready to ship birds again. And I think it's going to be a nice crop, which we would really like.
3: Yep, the ag industry, when you're dealing with biological systems, you're always going to face these types of issues. And that's just something the industry has to work through from time to time.
2: Yep. Let's talk about, again, you were there for nearly 12 years. Your legacy, when you... politics brought you in, of course, if you're like me, there are certain things you wanted to see done. You weren't quite satisfied with how they were being done. Did you come close to achieving what you wanted to achieve?
3: I think so, Murray. I mean, it's things over 16 years, issues have evolved and the situations have changed. And probably the issue that I was really primarily motivated by initially, we kind of put that in better situation, and that was really the financial standing of the municipality. We put that on pretty solid ground relatively quickly, but it became apparent that our community was going to be likely growing fairly quickly in the future, and a lot of people were kind of skeptical when we first started talking about that, but the results of what we decided to start planning for are here. I mean, we are a rapidly growing community, continuing to rapidly grow, and I've seen other communities around that really were unprepared for it. And you don't have to go that far to see it. And so I'm really happy with the fact that we've spent some time and been proactive in trying to plan for and anticipate what that might look like. Is it a perfect situation? No, of course not. It's never going to be perfect. But I do think that we've positioned ourselves to be in a better place to help build the kind of community that we collectively want to have, a place that everybody feels comfortable living, working, and playing in, and looking forward to raising another generation in the community that they love.
2: Yeah, and that's a darn good point, because I know when I went into federal politics, there were certain things that I was looking at that I wasn't satisfied with. Finances was one. We were running in those days $42.5 billion of a deficit, and that was just awful. Well, it's a lot more than that now. I know what's going on, but when I was in internal economy, that was one of the big things. With your council, has your council voiced, we hate to see you go, Andy? Is there any of that you're running into?
3: Oh, people have been very generous with their thoughts on the issue. I think council generally is, you know, many of us have been together for a while at the game. So I think that parting will be, as it should be, a normal part of the ongoing renewal process.
2: Yeah. Okay. Andy, I'm running out of time here for this first part. We're going to go for a break. So Eric's got his finger up in the air. I won't say which one. Quite frankly, when I come back, I want to know what's in the Andy Mitchell crystal ball of the future. Ladies and gentlemen, this is Town Hall in 88.7 The River. I'm your host, Murray Calder. I have with me Andy Mitchell, the mayor of Wellington North. By the way, ladies and gentlemen, it's Andy Lennox, the old boy right here. I was up late last night, and we'll be right back.

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0: The Town Hall in 88.7 The River. I'm your host, Murray Calder, and I have with me Andy Lennox. It's amazing, Andy. Every once in a while, your mind will bounce back. In this situation, 20 years ago, one of my colleagues I used to work with a lot was Andy Mitchell. And so we're off air, ladies and gentlemen, we're trying to figure out which riding he came from. I can't remember. Isn't that awful? Anyways, I was going to talk about your crystal ball. You've achieved, I would imagine, everything on your agenda that you wanted to achieve or close to. What would you hope the next council, and I don't want to put any onus on the council, as a constituent, how's that? As a constituent, what would you like to see done in the coming up years?
1: Yeah, I think it's kind of, as the outgoing politician, I think it's kind of, I struggle to answer the question directly, because I think it's up to them to take the torch that I'm tossing to them. But I do think that one of the major challenges they're going to face is around the pace of community growth and paying for infrastructure and having it built at the right time. And those type of activities, I think, are going to create lots of challenges for them. Just doing the day-to-day, year-to-year, annual upkeep of our assets while trying to build all these new pieces of infrastructure to serve the growing community is a huge balancing act, and it'll challenge anyone who takes on that challenge.
0: Well, and that's a very good point, because when I used to be on internal economy, one of the things that we strived very hard for was as to pay off international debt. Well, now we're going for these 12 submarines from Germany, and that's a price tag of around $600 billion. Quite frankly, I see the only way around it is they're going to start selling term bonds internationally. So what we tried to correct, and we did correct, we're going back into it again. So is there anything that you see that would be not similar to that, but along that line?
1: Things often go in cycles. I think what you're referring to is kind of a cyclical nature. And I think that's in many things, in our lives, in our businesses, in our government institutions. Of course, there's going to be cycles. I can't predict what the future is going to be exactly, but I do think, again, that growth and serving the infrastructure while continuing to maintain what we have is going to be a major challenge.
0: Yeah, and I agree with that, with you there, that you can't really predict, but you can also caution where not to go, because you would know the end result from where not to go happens too. The big thing that I see with your expertise of 12 years, that can be given to the new council that's coming in.
1: Sure. And you know, I don't know who that council is, how that council is going to be made up. But there's professional staff that, carry out the day-to-day operations of the municipality. And yeah, new council will give them a new direction, perhaps, but, they also have that knowledge. And I think we should value that knowledge and experience, from the staff. I mean, they're an important part of the puzzle here as well.
0: And that rapport is very, very important, ladies and gentlemen, because the administrative staff, if it works glove in hand with the council, that's how you end up with a really good council. Because quite frankly, they've done all the research, they have all the info, and that info is put to the council itself to figure out which options, and here's our options, which option is the best.
1: Yeah, and we've got a very strong group of staff that do their best to try to help us build the best community and create that. And you know, they aren't up for election this fall. It's the people that set the direction and the emphasis that are up for election this fall. And as it should, that will change from time to time.
0: Well, they have, if you want to use a cooking analogy, they have all the ingredients. you figure out how that omelet or cake is going to taste, basically.
1: Or what we're shooting for, at least.
0: Yeah, that too. That too, for sure. do you see any, excuse me, do you see any major things that Wellington North should be shooting for?
1: I think there's, you know, we've seen growth in residential activity fairly rapidly, and we are seeing some growth in commercial activity. You know, you think about the development here at the north end of Mount Forest. You know, in the last few years, we've seen the addition of Canadian Tire and the new Foodland Plaza, Shoppers Drug Mart. We are seeing that. It kind of goes in hand in glove with the population growth, but we also are going to need to, make sure that we have a balance between people who can work in our community and jobs for them to work here. And we've come through a period, and we're still, many of our employers are still struggling to find appropriate staff. So that, I think, is a major challenge to try to balance that. We don't really, at least my vision of the community is that we don't want to just be a bedroom community. We want to be a complete community where people can live, work, and play. And, you know, build their family, their next generation right here.
0: The other thing too I see, Andy, is the fact that, at the, the north end of Mount Forest, it's almost like all kinds of big box stores. We never had that before in Mount Forest when I was growing up. It was just all mom and dad operations. Now, you take a look at those stores, it's almost like I'm down in Guelph or Toronto.
1: Yeah, certainly the face of, the retail side of things, particularly on the groceries and the things that we use on a daily basis have changed. But, you know, particularly in Mount Forest, there's some holes in the downtown, but the downtown has done really remarkably well.
0: Yes.
1: If you compare to other small towns around, Ontario, Arthur, not quite as good, but they've hung in there better than many. So the retail and service businesses change and evolve, I think we're seeing a fit with some that fit better in a downtown place and some that people prefer to go to where there's a large parking lot and they can wheel their groceries right to their car.
0: There we are. Andy, it's wrap-up time. So 12 years in a nutshell, get your thank yous out.
1: Well, I don't think we have enough time for all the thank yous I should be given, Murray. But to my council colleagues, I'm very grateful for the cooperation and collaboration we've had to the township staff. We couldn't have done this together without them. And to the citizens of Wellington North, thank you for your trust you placed in me in the last 12 years. It's truly been an honor. I've learned an immense amount, and I only want the best for the community for many years to come.
0: Well said, because I'll tell you, it's humbling. It's humbling to basically finish off your political career. And the nice thing with you is you are the one that's finishing it, not somebody else, which I always figured carried a lot of weight. Anyways, having said that, ladies and gentlemen, this has been Town Hall in 88.7 The River. I've had with me His Worship Andy Mitchell.
1: Mitchell again, Murray?
0: Oh, jeez.
1: Anyways, I'm not insulted, Murray. I had high regard for Andy Mitchell, what I knew of him. So it's been a real pleasure to work with you, be interviewed you on this with this show, and thank you for your service in that regard.
0: I've had with me His Worship Andy Lennox. Thank you very much for coming, Andy, and we will see you the next time.
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4: Sunny skies for your Thursday afternoon, along with 20-kilometer winds blowing from the north. The temperature at a high of 25 degrees, the humidex at 28, UV index at 8 or higher. Clear skies this evening with fog patches developing overnight as the temperature drops to a low of 13 degrees.
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12: 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I'm Adam Olivero from MicroAge Hanover, and welcome back to another Tech Tips segment here on 88.7 The River, giving you all the information you need to know about technology and how it's shaping our lives, our futures, and how to protect yourself, and things I think you should know about how technology operates. 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We offer a ton of stuff, and a lot of it is actually free as well, too. We do some specialty paid courses, too. So just to put the bug in your ear, if you want to learn more information about the things we talk about on Tech Tips. All right, what are we talking about this episode? We're talking about backups. It's like location. Backups. Why are backups so important? So March 31st is World Backup Day, and we just passed that. World Backup Day is an annual event celebrated every year. It is meant to remind people and organizations to back up their data in case of an incident occurs by accident, malice, or any other way, which causes them to lose their data. Backups are a key strategic part of any strong business continuity and cybersecurity plan. The ability to recover and continue to operate after an occurrence of an incident affecting a business's data depends on the recovery experience of both from a recovery point and a recovery time objective viewpoint. The quality of the backups is essential to the recovery experience. And it also would cover any kind of personal data as well too. Usually in a business, we're talking about financial records, customer information, history of interaction with a customer, those sorts of things. In a personal situation, generally we're talking a lot about your banking information, your banking data, maybe your tax data. But the really important one to a lot of us in a personal information is your photos, right? So we used to back up photos by putting them in a shoebox. Now a lot of them are living on our phones or on a Google Photos or an Apple iCloud or a Dropbox possibly. And you want to make sure you understand where they are, how they're backed up, and how to keep them safe like your parents did in that shoebox. Because eventually at some point we all want our children to look through our digital accounts and find photos of them when they were little kiddos too, right? I know I do at least. So on a personal level, we got to keep those backed up and protected. On a business level, absolutely certain. Business is a must. A lot of organizations and a lot of sectors of business demand backups, and they demand serious backups. Healthcare in particular is one that's very sensitive that needs proper backups and is mandated by the government and by organizations to be backed up. But any business can suffer from a catastrophic failure that causes them to lose business because they can't get up and running because of improper backup techniques. So backing up is very important on both sides. And we can talk about both right now. So we're going to talk about the backing up on a business side first. The impact of a global public health emergency. The recent pandemic in the 2020s has also compelled businesses of all sizes to review their backup and recovery solutions, policies, and strategies. Remote or hybrid workplace environments do come with challenges from an IT perspective for many reasons. From a backup perspective, with a distributed workforce, businesses need to ensure that their backup policies still include regular backups, no matter where the data is coming from or where it's being accessed from. The adoption of cloud solutions and applications has accelerated dramatically since the beginning of the pandemic. There are many benefits to adopting a cloud solution that have been instrumental in allowing businesses to continue to operate during these times, and especially times where now we're also talking about things like massive snowstorms or flooding as well, too. So you want to make sure you have your backups done, your stuff in place. So if your employees do need to work from home, they can. If you would allow them, if it works for your business situation. And if they are working from home, those backups are still coming back to a central location as well, too. We have to understand that organizations having data in the cloud does not mean that it's automatically backed up or that the data backup is free as well, too. With so much data and tools, such as Microsoft 365, it's important to ensure the backup of data in the cloud is not being overlooked as well, too. And last, and perhaps not surprisingly, cyber attacks have only continued to skyrocket since we had the pandemic era attacks. The physical and emotional toll of the pandemic has taken on people, and the sheer number of people who are now working remotely, at least some of the time, and some have come back, but some are still working from home, and the accelerated adoption of cloud solutions have contributed to the exponential increase of those cyber attacks. Specifically, malware and ransomware attacks have thrived in the past number of years, the past decade or so. Not only have the number of attacks increased, but the sophistication of those attacks has improved. The threat of malware targeting both production and backup files and documents have become much more commonplace. Proper backup policies, proper strategies will lead to an increased resilience against these cyber criminals and cyber threats. So we have some essential questions at MicroH that we would ask you if you came in and asked us about a backup. And this goes towards business or personal as well, too. So just think about these as I'm talking about this episode and we're going over how backups work. So here's some essential areas of focus when you're creating or reviewing any backup practice. What data is critical and essential to the operation of a business? What data and critical is essential to you if you lost it in a personal facet? What are your recovery points and recovery time objectives? Those are big words, but basically in both private and like a personal backup and a business backup, it breaks down to when is the backup happening? So is it weekly, daily, monthly, yearly? And once you get that backup done, if you need to recover from it, how long does that take? Sometimes it can take no time at all if it's a small amount of data in a database for customers. Sometimes it can take a very long time. Sometimes you could have something as serious as Amazon Deep Cloud Storage, where they actually come with a truck and hard drives to restore you because there's that much data. So those are just things to think about. Recovery time objective means if you lost everything in the next 5 minutes, how long would it take you to get back to where you are? Right? So if your computer you're working on died right now, and I really hope it doesn't, if it does, we can help you out at MicroH. How long would it take you to get up and running on a new computer? Or how long would it take you to get a new hard drive, download all your data again, and be up and running? If you lost your phone, what data is being backed up? There's lots of data on our phones now, way more than you probably think. Your phone book's on there, your call history, your texting history, your picture history, your Facebook accounts, maybe your password manager's on there too. It could be backup for two-factor authentication for a lot of accounts as well too, right? So if your phone went down for whatever reason, you left it in a restaurant, it fell off the back of a car, it just gave up the ghost, as we say, and died. If you got a new phone, how quickly would it take you to recover? How long would it take you to get back? I know personally with my own phone, if when I set up a new phone, when I get a new one, and I actually have the existing phone with me still, right? It takes a day. at least a day, I want to set aside a whole Saturday just to set up a new phone for myself. And that's when I have the existing phone and I'm transferring data back and forth between the two of them. If I didn't have that existing phone, it may take me a little longer, but I know a lot of my data is on the cloud and a lot of it is backed up. Probably the most precious things to me that aren't regularly backed up are save games for video games. But hey, I can always play Mario again, right? So those are some of the things you want to think about with that recovery time objective. In a business situation, like, I mean, most people in business would be like, I want to be back up yesterday, not like 10 hours from now, 3 days from now. I can't stand to lose a day of business, right? So those are things you want to think about with that recovery time objective. Now, the next biggest question is, where and how will the data be stored? So when we're talking about backups, a major backup project, we're going to think the grandfather, father, son backup method. Generally, this method does not apply to the home user because you wouldn't have the capability to do it. But if your data is very precious to you, you could follow along this best practice from the business environment too. And I guarantee you, if you follow the father, grandfather, son method, your data will be backed up. And you will have a very quick recovery time objective. So what is that father-grandfather-father-son backup method? So basically what that means is you're being backed up three ways, right? So your grandfather is the oldest backup, your father is the middle backup, and your son is the newest backup. It's just the terminology we use, but you could use grandmother, mother, daughter too, or whatever suits your boat. We just want to know we have three separate backups. The earliest one or the latest one is called the son or daughter, is the newest backup. It's the one you could recover almost everything from. The grandfather or grandmother one is a historic backup, which you may lose a week or a month, maybe, depending on how your backup pattern is. The father one is the middle one, or the mother is the middle one, and it's one where you may lose a couple of days or a week, depending on the frequency of your backups. The best part with the grandfather, father, son method is, it doesn't take very long to do the son method because it's relying on the grandfather method to have the historical data that doesn't change or changes very rarely, right? So the grandfather one may have like all your previous financial records for your business from like 2025 to 1980, maybe even. Your father one may have the backup that goes from January to February or January to March, depending on when you listen to this episode. The son one will have the backup from yesterday. Okay, so the son one is the one that's going to be the most important to keep cherished. Now, you want to rotate these, right? So the son one does eventually become the grandfather, and the grandfather moves down the list. And the reason we do that, the reason we step them around like that, is you have what's called on-site and off-site backup. Okay, so your son or your daughter one is almost always going to be on-site, but it'll be rotated out, right? So whatever drive or physical media you're storing that on will go to the grandfather site. So on-site, off-site, right? So eventually you will rotate that son out to an off-site area. That could be anywhere from goes to the CEO's house. It goes to a bank vault. It goes to somewhere safe. It could even be technically on site, but stored inside of a fireproof safe, right? So you would take that physical media out and put it in a fireproof safe or put it in the bank vault in a, one of their key access vaults you can go in and pay for. The reason for that is if you have a critical disaster or something really tragic happens, like your building burns down or it gets flooded and you lose everything, there's nothing, you still have that offsite backup. Offsite backups can also include cloud too, right? So you could have a Dropbox or a Microwave. We offer a cloud service as well too. We can help you out and offer an offsite backup that's backed up and secured in a secure location in the cloud. So that's some things to think about there too. In a personal effect, you probably already have an offsite backup, but may not even know it. If you're running a Google Android phone, it does some preliminary basic backing up to your Google account. So those are things like your text messages, your contact list, your phone call history, your text message history, that kind of stuff, like what apps you had installed, not the apps themselves, but what apps you did have installed in your phone. That sort of stuff is backed up automatically on any Google phone as long as you're signed in to a Google account. The same goes on iPhone. A lot of that is backed up to the iCloud. And the biggest ones that we see for consumer accounts on a day-to-day basis is the photos. The photos don't often get backed up automatically from a phone or from a computer. So they, because they take up a lot of space and a lot of data, photos and videos do. So they're often, you have to purchase an extra plan to back up, or you're only allowed to back up a limited amount to the cloud. So those are just some things to watch out for in that respect to the where is the data stored and how will it be stored. Is it stored on a physical hard drive? Is it stored on a tape backup, like long-term tape storage? It's still an option out there for businesses that need a lot of data backed up and need it archived. That is still an option as well, too. The next biggest question you want to ask yourself with a backup for a business specifically, not so much for a personal, because we don't usually have a lot of restrictions or regulatory things that we have to watch out for when we're backing up our kids' soccer photos, right? But so as I said, in business, we certainly do have some regulatory requirements. There will be different depending on if you're in healthcare or you're in construction or you're in information technology like we are. Your certain industries should be able to help you with that. But the biggest one that affects every single one of us as a Canadian citizen or a person living in the boundaries of the Canada is the Personal Information Protection and Electronic Documents Act, or the PIPEDA. If you don't know what the PIPEDA is and you're in Canada, you should know, regardless if you own a business or not, because it affects all of us in some way or another. And so those are the PIPEDA affects you as a citizen because it covers your rights about what can and cannot be exchanged through a business, what needs to be protected information, and what could be public information. It also protects a business too, what business information can be public or private. Protects public services too, like public works and that sort of stuff. So if you don't know what the PIPEDA is, you should definitely look that up. And if you don't know what it is and you're a business owner or running a business, it does affect you. Likely you are already doing what it needs to be done, but it's always good to look it up at privy.gc.ca. All right, that's it for our first segment of Tech Talk. I know a backup seems like a small word and it doesn't take long, but it's a huge thing that affects us every day in almost every way imaginable. So we'll be back right after this break as we'll wrap up talking more about how to back up and what you should do.
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12: Welcome back to Tech Talk with Adam Oliverio. I am from MicroAge Hanover, and you can always reach us at 519-364-2702 or come and visit us at the main street of 7th Avenue and 10th Street in Hanover, Ontario. We're just off the main street. And in this episode, as I mentioned, we were talking backups, backups, backups. A small word with big impact. And we were at where and how will the data be stored and compliance requirements. So we'll just wrap up with that. So compliance requirements, I'll just reiterate that you should definitely visit that website I talked about a few minutes ago there. So it's www.priv.gc.ca. That is the Office of the Privacy Commissioner of Canada, and they take care of the Personal Information Protection and Electronic Documents Act, otherwise

want to, either you can give us a call at Microwage. We'd be happy to help you with that and go over what specific things may affect your compliance of a backup. Or you can certainly reach out to your organization leaders in your certain sector for some advice too. So the next one then on the question is, how often will the data backup occur? So if this is a very business sensitive thing, you may want to consider backing up daily, weekly, monthly, and yearly. Okay. So that's actually four, right? Because I said son, father, grandfather, or grandfather, father, son. That was just three. So now I'm doing four. So I'm doing great grandfather, grandfather, father, son. But, that is usually the frequency we would suggest in a business critical environment is daily. So once a day, once a week, once a month, once a year. So the daily ones can be very quick and easy because they just need to back up what was there from the previous day. The weekly ones will take a little bit longer because you're backing up an entire week's worth of information. Monthly, again, a little longer, backs up an entire month. Yearly, back up an entire year of all your data for your business. Think about that. Think about how big that could be, right? It could be very small if you just have a whole bunch of records of selling and invoicing and customer data. It could be very big if you're a design company that you need to back up designs for this customer's kitchen, this customer's closet, this customer's house. Like, that could be huge. And if you lost that information, that could be even more damaging to your business. So you have to think about the size of the backup and the frequency. Me personally, for any business, I would recommend that daily, weekly, monthly, yearly. So again, it's up to you, the frequency of your business, the amount of time and effort and costing you can put into doing a backup. Another good person to rely on for that is if you have insurance, business insurance, maybe talk to your insurance company. What would you recommend or what is covered? Like, if I don't have a backup, am I just done? Like, you won't even help me out? Because some companies will do that, right? If you don't have a backup, your insurance may say require you to have a backup at a certain frequency to get the insurance to help you get you back into business from a critical disaster. So again, that's some good advice I can give you. If you have insurance already or you're thinking of business insurance as a business consumer, make sure you check with that insurance company about a backup policy. We all need it. We all have data. Okay. We all have data. No matter what little or big amount you have, you need to have some level of backup. And talking to us at Hanover Microwage could be a good starting step, and also your insurance provider too for your business. For the home aspect, again, that's up to you. My phone right now, what it does is as soon as I snap a whole bunch of photos, when I get home and I'm on Wi-Fi, it backs them up right away. So it's got a backup, running backup of basically every day for photos. On the other hand, for contacts and that kind of stuff, my Google phone, Android phone is set to backup contacts immediately. So if I make a new contact, if it has some kind of data connection to the internet, it'll just back that up to my Google account. Emails are synced automatically as well too. Text messaging is backed up every day for me. Again, those are just some options. You can go into your settings of your phone and go to Google. On a Google phone, it's go to settings, Google, accounts, and backup. On an iPhone, it's settings, Apple account, iCloud, backup. So those are just some areas you can check on your phone. On a Windows-based computer, you can just hit the start menu button and go to Windows backup. Yeah, so that'll get you the file history control to look there too. Or you can just go to backup. Yep, backups will just get you there too. And it will show you the backup frequency. Now, it's a little different on Windows, right? Because the backups that are built into Windows 11 would just back up your settings, your desktop icons, and your personal background. And that's all they back up. Beyond that, you need to look at services like OneDrive or a cloud service like Dropbox, or we offer a service at Hanover Microwage. We can install our app on your computer and it would make sure things are backed up. We also offer advanced backup as well too for a server, or even to the point of installing a server in your business that would back up locally and to our cloud too. So those are just some things to think of. How frequent? Where is it going to be stored? Now, the next most important one for backups, and maybe the most important, who is responsible for ensuring the security, encryption, and success? Because no backup is good unless it actually backs up, right? You could have something where your backup system is saying, yeah, I'm backing up, yeah, I'm backing up, yeah, I'm backing up. Have your disaster? Where's your backup? It said it was backing up. Is it really backing up? Where is it backed up?
who's

0: controlling the backup? Who has access to the backup? The backup should definitely be encrypted, especially if it's going to be offsite. We want to make sure that's encrypted. And the other thing you might want to do too is test your backups. Now, in a home case, it's not that bad. I could just go to photos.google.com. Yeah, my photo's there. It's backed up. Okay, we're good. Google Photos says it's backed up. Yeah, it's backed up. No problem. But again, if I lose my photos, disastrous. Yes, I would miss seeing photos of my friends, my family, my coworkers. That would be disastrous, but not world changing at the same time. If you lost all the data for your business, your tax records, your tax history, your customer history, your schedule, your calendar, disastrous, right? How's your business supposed to recover if it doesn't know who it is? That's a good question. How's your business supposed to recover if it doesn't know who it is? So you want to make sure you know who's doing the backups, who's testing the backups. Are the backups encrypted? I would highly recommend they be encrypted. Encryption technology has come a long way, and it does not impact the speed of a backup anymore as much as it did, and the success of those backups. So not only is the backup program or software saying, yep, I'm backed up, but you're actually physically looking at that backup and testing it on a system. So what I mean by that is, if you have a second point of sale or a second system that would access the customer information, maybe wipe it and start over and see if you can test your backup. That's only if you have a second system, right? If you don't have a second system, there are backup methods that we offer at MicroAge and our industry standard too that can test your backup for you, make sure everything's there. So those are just a few things to think about in the world of backups, and those are the best practices. So offline, online, things to consider, frequency, and how who's controlling those backups. So those are all things that we can help you with out at Hanover MicroAge, and you can always give us a call at 519-364-2702. Or visit us at 434 7th Avenue in Hanover, Ontario. And I'm Adam Olivero, and thank you for listening to another episode of Tech Talk. And the biggest thing I can take away is backups. Very small word, huge impact. Make sure you're backing up, people.
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